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IHC's Mobile Medical Unit will be in Paula at the Admin Center the third Thursday of each month, 9 a.m. to 1 p.m. for checkups, wellness screenings, hospital follow-ups, and acute issues. 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
3: 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Listen, you don't own this place. I don't own this place. We might as well rip this sucker down.
2: Now come here, sweet one, and just lay a smacker upon my colossal lips. Oh, you kiss with entwining flames of passion. The flames, of course, are doused by the amount of saliva there is.
4: Oh. Man.

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I went to his office yesterday and I asked him what I should do about all the little naked green men crawling on my shoulders. And he just looked at me and said, I don't know. Just don't get any of my money.

0: you're fine. 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I love being right by your little side, honey bunch. And that's your Wolfman phone ringing. Let me get it. Hello, who's this on the Wolfman telephone?
1: Hello, Wolfie. This is Wolfman.
0: Hi, Wolfman, honey.
1: Yes,
0: no,
1: you're Wolfman.
0: You're Wolfman, aren't you?
1: I'm Wolfman, yes.
0: Oh, yes. How are you, honey?
1: Oh, I'm tired, but I'm having a good time.
0: Yeah.
1: Listen, honey, I want to tell you there's no sheets for the bed tonight.
0: No sheets for the bed tonight. Well, listen.

0: listen, that's all right. We can go one night without him. You know what I mean?
1: But there's no sheep for the bed tonight.
0: What's that?
1: There's no sheep for the bed tonight.
0: Oh, there's no sheep for the bed tonight?
1: No.
0: Well, I told you we didn't need all them wool sweaters. Well, listen, don't worry about it. Maybe I can fall asleep counting the number of columns in my bank book.
1: That's it. It doesn't,
0: Don't worry about it, baby. Bye.
1: Bye, baby.
0: Oh, I tell you, it's always something.
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0: And just like you know that the concept of real radio is owned in full by its creator, Hawthorne P. Dwiddle, and any attempt to steal the concept will probably go unnoticed because old P. Dwiddle is dead. He's real dead, man. And now more in the continuing chapters of the Wolfman Jack Graffiti Gold Show, or as it's known in small circles of lower civilization, the Big Boss. It's...

0: Wolf just keeps on coming.
1: Oh my. Don't forget tonight's the premiere of the great new TV show Carl Malden stars as a friendly nose specialist in mucus Welby. It's gonna be on tonight.
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1: I tell you, I must have a sore throat or something. I ended up having a blind date with the naked rhinoceros last night, you know. Just banged me all over the place. Yes, it did, man. It's a terrible thing. Hey, Jan Bradley, mama didn't lie.

0: Mama didn't lie. 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You know, I need your soul.
1: Well, frankly, Scarlett, I don't give a dang. Damn. 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
0: that's really good, Lonnie. That's really good. Hey, listen, can you do Cesar Romero?
1: Well, frankly, Scarlett, I don't give a darn. Yeah.
0: Well, you're really good, man. How about Frank Lovejoy?
1: Let me see. Frank Lovejoy. Oh, I got it. 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
0: Wow. 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

0: underneath my coarse frame rests a soft and tender heart filled with love. 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
4: 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It had been building up steam ever since World War II. And in the early 1950s, it was called rhythm and blues. But you couldn't hear those jumping sounds on the jukebox in the front. 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I'm Matt the Cat. 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

0: chest of life is open right now. Cosmic riches abound around you. Universal stupendousness fills every inch of the entire galaxy. And I tell you, Hugh Hefner's getting his.
1: Andrew Wolfman constantly getting his. And you, baby, you should be getting yours, you know what I mean? And if you ain't,
0: baby, then maybe the tune you whistling is a little out of key. Get back into tune, mama, and you be getting yours.

0: sound good to you, baby. Yes, it does. And that same good sound and vibration, that same spirit that pushed men westward has taken them into the vast expanses of space, because outer space is the place. Dodge the winds of Mars, the searing heat of Mercury, the mysterious clouds of Venus, the icy surface of Pluto, toward the unknown, toward the new galaxy, the new planets beyond our solar system. Man, in his search for knowledge about his world and himself, is pushing outward from Earth with the same kind of spirit that first took him westward. The same bold, challenging spirit that got him to the moon and back. You can be part of this challenge. Yes, you can. In the United States Air Force, there's hundreds of jobs to choose from. Check with your Air Force recruiter for full details. He's listed in the telephone book. Just pick it up and get it up.
1: Wolfman Jack still dancing, still singing, still digging all the happiness I'm bringing. And that's for sure, Buddy Holly.

0: video. La-da-da. Hello, is this Hank the mechanic? Is this Hank?
1: Yes, it is.
0: Oh, good. Listen, take it easy now, Hank. you made a slight error here, Hank.
1: Yes.
0: Just a slight one.
1: Uh-huh.
0: You know, I asked for a new grill on my car. Not a nude girl. I asked for a new grill, Hank.
1: Do you want to bring it back?
0: I was calling you to tell you I'm sending you an extra $50.
1: Really?
0: That's all right. You're a good man, Hank. You're getting all my business from now on, okay, Hank? All right. Bye. Boy, I tell you, what an intuitive person. Really installed a beautiful girl on my car. Only trouble is, will Wolf Woman honestly believe she's only a hood on?
2: Wolf. Hey, you heard a shaft! You got it!
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5: 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Hot with this, baby, this here record package called the Lucky 45. You gonna love it today.

0: Anyway, here's old Bobby Lewis now, and he's doing a little thing called tossing and cleaning, baby.
1: I couldn't sleep at all that night.
0: Here's another one, this here one by the Penguins.

0: be playing just a little bitty portion so you know exactly what you're gonna get in the big record package. Cotton Wizard, baby, you getting 45 good old good ones for just $5.25 cash. 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These 45 records come on two long play record albums, 33 and a 3rd speed, baby, you gonna love it to death. Here's another one, baby. This is by D. Clark. It's called Raindrops.
1: A raindrop.
0: Here's the Crows, baby, with G.

Wilbert Harrison, Tolson and Turning by Bobby Lewis. You Talk Too Much by Joe Jones. Do You Wanna Dance by Bobby Freeman. Pretty Girls Everywhere, Eugene Church. The Tall Oak Tree by Dorothy Boynett. Bongo Stomp by Little Joey and the Flips. Priscilla by Eddie Cooley. 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This Little Girl of Mine by the Claptones. G by the Crows. Earth Angel by the Penguins. Let the Little Girl Dance by Bobby Bland. Duke of Earl by Gene Chandler. Raindrops by D. Clark. Outer Limits by the Marquettes. Let's Go by the Rowdies. Rockin' Robin by Bobby Day. There She Goes by Jerry Wallace. Fire by Lee Dorsey. Peppermint Twist by Joey D. Sincerely by the Moonglows. Locomotion by Little Eva. I Wonder Why by Dion and the Belmonts. Rock Me Baby by B.B. King. In the Mood by Ernie Fields. Speedo by the Cadillacs. The Bristol Stomp by the Dobells. There Goes My Baby the Drifters. Two Faces Have I by Lou Christie. 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Send it on out to the Lucky 45. XERF, Del Rio, Texas.

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It's the Marquette. 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

0: It's on the Wolfman telephone.
1: Hi, this is Barry White. I just want to say hello to all of my friends. I also want to remind you that another good friend of mine is coming to rock and roll your way. It's a night of the Wolf with the one and only Wolfman Jack. It's the number one rock and roll event. Wolfman Jack, right on. Wolfman Jack.
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0: awful. 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Oh, it's that colorful. Oh, it is colorful. Oh, it's maybe colorful to you, or is it just an illusion? Well, it could be. They're not colors. I'm not Wolfman Jack. I'm Bruno Szymanski. And it's 1956, and I want to ring in Passage, New Jersey, and the crowd roars, and the gleam of my body reflects off the 3D glasses, and my breasts are big, too, and my face.
1: Sorry, Wolfman. Yeah. You'll have to get on with the show, right?
0: Well, Laura Legs is with us again, and this time she talked with Spencer Davis, right?
2: Uh-huh. You'll remember that Spencer was an integral part of the British invasion.
0: Oh, come on now, he's not that old.
2: I meant the 60s, Wolf, the 1960s.
0: What about him?
2: Well, that's what I talked about with Spencer.
0: So what'd you talk about with Spencer?
2: Oh, God. I wonder if I can still get a civil service job.
3: But I had so much fun playing at one time, and then it got to the point where I was playing to pay the American Express card bill and the Diners Club bill, and you know, all the fun went out of it.
4: Okay, well, let's talk about looking back at the 60s. What was it like to be a part of that music scene that was so vogue?
3: For a lot of people from the 60s, they didn't control it so much as be dragged along by it. It was an exciting time, but it was so busy that you really didn't have time to sit back and enjoy it. You'd have 19 dates in about 15 days. And it was total madness. A lot of it was milk, milk, milk, you know, from the promoters. A lot of it was like a kind of a paranoia that this thing might run out at any moment. And what it really did was it burned a lot of people out. I mean, it's ironic to look at it this way. How many people from the 60s ended up dead? Probably the damage was done back then. I mean, it was totally nuts. I never saw myself as being some kind of pop idol or anything like that. You know, I prefer to think of myself, you know, now as an idol pop.
0: Oh, I only had milk and cookies, Spencer. Yeah.
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1: Yes, Marcia. 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Gracie. Marcia. Marcia. Marcia, stop that, Marcia, Marcia, stop that, Marcia, Marcia, Marcia, Marcia.
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1: And the wolf just keeps on coming.
0: Oh, we go back to 1960 now, and the Hollywood Argyles. Alley-oop!

0: ride.
1: Oh, I'd like to thank everyone for sending in the mail to me, Hoppy. And remember, send in more mail. Goodbye for now, and we'll see you next time, okay? Bye.
2: I just love it. He's just the cutest thing in the world. Remember, we love you out there. And the nicest thing about being here with you is being here with you. We got to go. We'll see you tomorrow. Bye, everybody.
3: I was born and raised down in Alabama. On a farm way back up in the woods, I was so ragged that folks used to call me Patches. Papa used to tease me about it, 'cause deep down inside he was hurting.

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A shout out everybody listening. HD, Tuna, everybody. George, everybody on the Razz Line, everybody listening. Keep listening, share it. 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

I love hearing the bird song in the background. What you just heard is an all-women's drum group from Northern California with a song to honor the Cherokee Nation, the Feather River Singers, with a flag song. You can find it on their debut album, Daughters of the Earth. Their roots stretch back to traditional Cherokee territory in Oklahoma, and their songs have helped keep the spirit of their people alive on the West Coast. This is Reclaimed, your home for Indigenous sounds on CBC. I'm Jarrett Martineau, and there's medicine in the music today. You'll hear songs for healing and meditation, prayer and gratitude, music that connects you to power, presence, and possibility. And that's what this song does. It conjures beauty from the edge of the world, Haida Gwaii, the homeland of Terry Lynn Williams Davidson and the Haida people. And you can almost hear the waves move and cedars bend toward the sound. This is Spirit Song on Reclaimed.

0: A song that bridges Anishinaabe melodies from the world of spirit to the world of jazz. That was Chuck Copenace with The Opening. You can find it on his album, Oshki Manitou. And Chuck says, "When I started writing music, I found that these traditional melodies were in my consciousness, and I started to understand their form and structure. Being in the Sweat Lodge opened me up to the purpose of the songs and to connect me with the power of songs and ceremony." This is Reclaimed on CBC Music and Radio. I'm Jarrett Martineau. And as you're hearing, today I want to connect you to the medicine in the music. Now I want to bring you to the rolling hills and great plains of North Dakota. That's where Hongpapa, Oglala, Sisahapa, Lakota, and Dakota singer Earl Bullhead was from. He grew up surrounded by Lakota language and culture, and he spent his life teaching and sharing his people's words and songs. Here's Earl talking about how important that work is.
1: If you understand how important language is, then that's the focus. So that's preservation, and that's what I'm into. And you can look at it from all other perspectives, but the bottom line is it's the songs. Songs never change.
0: That was Earl Bullhead. And from his album, Sacred Directions, this is Date Shakowi Olowanwan, a song of the seven winds on Reclaimed.

0: Everything is spiritual. Everything has a spirit.
1: Anin Bujun, then away Magana Duk, Leonard, son of the indigenous Cavs, Kagishka, Kamagak, and doing G and Anishinaabe and Digo. My name is Leonard Sumner. I'm an Anishinaabe from the Little Saskatchewan First Nation, located in Treaty 2. And you're listening to Reclaim.

That beautiful recording was Going With My Prayer Song from Apache singer and medicine man Tony Logan, also known as Matonth or Rolling Fox. You can find it on his album of traditional and spiritual Apache songs, which collects prayers and medicine songs sung during Apache sunrise and holy ground ceremonies. And I love how they're recorded, the way you'd actually hear them in the lodge, just voice, drums and rattles, and the power of prayer and song. I'm Jared Martineau, this is Reclaimed. You can listen live from anywhere in the world. 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And speaking of direct recordings of prayer, next I want to play you the opening track from a wonderful project that brings together Nekyo prayers and meditations. The album is called Natawaste Mikwiak, meaning the light that heals us. And it was created using simple and powerful elements, drums, rattles, flutes, human voices, and sounds of the natural world. And the families and relatives that came together to produce it say, sometimes we just want to be quiet and still. Sometimes we want to feel connected to our Mother Earth, all our relations, our people, to hear the heartbeat that matches ours. And we remember that we are one and we belong. Here's Leo and Priscilla McGilvery with Smudge Speak For Us, Bless Us. Mi agustigan, pisquista mominan, mi agustigan, saweminan, on Reclaimed. Yeah.

0: You just heard two versions of medicine and prayer songs sung in Cree. And that one brought Cree language and melody into the harmonized vocals, hypnotic rattles, and water drum song style of the Native American church. From Saskatchewan, that was Cecile Musselman with Cree Healing Song 2. I'm Jared Martineau. This is Reclaimed on CBC Music and Radio, and I hope that you can feel the medicine in the music today. And speaking of medicine and meditation, now I want to bring you to Nunavut to hear a gentle healing song from Saimavik. It's a musical collaboration between Inuit musicians Yurini and Rit, and they've been sharing a series of meditations to help ground you and find peace. And this one is Uluk, or Day 4.
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0: You've been hearing an excerpt of an Inuit meditation, Saimavik, with Kuyalianimik Pili Masauti. The music is by Inuk musician Yurini, and the calming voice you've been hearing is from Inuk singer Reet, calling you to slow down, listen, and give thanks, and inviting you into a practice of gratitude. I'm Jared Martineau. This is Reclaimed on CBC Music and Radio. In Nehyo and other nations' ceremonies, it's common to fast from food and water, and going without those most essential elements of life while remaining in ceremonial prayer and meditation is a way of deepening gratitude and respect for how important those elements are. When you hear the phrase, water is life, that's what it means, and that's how essential it is, not just for humans, but for all life on Agawimau Aski. Dakota and Maricopa flute player Robert Tree Cody's music invokes that connection. Here he is with the water song on Reclaimed.

beautiful, ethereal sounds of the cedar flute. You're hearing one of the most renowned flute players in Indian country, Navajo and Ute musician R. Carlos Nutkai. And you heard a bonus track from the deluxe version of his album, Canyon Trilogy. That was Within the Sacred, a song that channels inner light and outer spirit simultaneously. I'm Jared Martineau. This is Reclaimed on CBC Music and Radio. You can find us across Turtle Island on SiriusXM and Native Voice One. Today, we've been exploring songs that bring out the medicine in the music. And sometimes that medicine channels a deep love you feel for someone or a deep love you may have lost. Cree singer Randy Wood knows how to connect to that feeling. And just hearing his voice feels like its own kind of medicine, a balm for your spirit. This is Always and Forever on Reclaimed.

What a beautiful piece of music. You just heard Diné Navajo singer Edley Nate with Acoma, Song of the Sky City. You can find it on a compilation album of traditional voices and historic recordings released on the legendary indigenous music label Canyon Records back in 1998. But if you go all the way back to 1951, you can still find Edley Nate. He was the very first artist signed to Canyon Records. I'm Jared Martineau. This is Reclaimed. Drop me a line anytime to say hi and let me know what you think of the show. Reclaimed@cbc.ca is our email. Today you've heard traditional songs and meditations from all over Turtle Island that connect to the medicine in our music. But powwow music also carries medicine. It's not just about contests and prizes. Dances can be healing. And a powerful dream of that connection is what gave rise to the jingle dress. As you listen to this song, picture the arbor filled with dancers in their beautiful regalia, each adorned with hundreds of jingle cones, each cone representing a prayer, and the swish and rattle of each step in the dance as a medicine that brings healing. From Notka Miigwetching First Nation in Ontario, here's Lynx Clan on Reclaimed.

Ajin Yanchu, Nyoka Kani Marcelacha, Argentina Manta. Cancuna, Ullarich Kankichik, Reclaim, CBC's Radio P. Tinkuna Kama,

Live from Arizona State University, that was one of my favorite drum groups, Young Bear. And that song was made for a specific powwow dance style, the groove, swish, and rattle of the jingle dress. The vision for the jingle dress came to an Anishinaabe medicine man in the early 20th century, in a dream, as a dance of healing. And ever since then, powwow dancers across Turtle Island sew metal cones and prayers into their dresses and dance to jingle songs like the ones you've heard. And as they dance, the cones strike each other and produce a sound, almost like falling rain. And in that sound, you can hear and feel the medicine in the music. I'm Jared Martineau, this is Reclaimed, and I hope you've enjoyed the songs you've heard today. Drop me a line to let me know. Reclaimed at cbc.ca is our email. 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Our show is produced by Travis Pereira, Spiros Georgiou, Lauren Hancock, Judith Lynch, and me. Join me again next week for more songs and sounds from across the Indigenous world. I'll see you then. Hi, Maguich, and Masi Cho for listening.

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Welcome to Reeling in the Years. It's Ryan, and this is episode 95. Our featured five theme this week is Back to School, songs that mention that phrase in the lyrics. The first corresponding song is coming up. In the meantime, it's a band from Raleigh, North Carolina that took its name from the opening line of the Wilco song, I Am Trying to Break Your Heart. From their 2026 release, New Ways to Lose, here's American Aquarium with Whatever Helps You Sleep at Night.

John Hiatt from Slow Turning. That was Paper Thin. And Tom Petty and the Heartbreakers in there as well with Fooled Again from their eponymous debut album released in 1976. If you're just tuning in, this is Reelin' in the Years. I'm Ryan. Coming up, the Dawes song that turns an ordinary airplane ride into a confrontation with anxiety, mortality, and the imagination. The featured five theme is Back to School, five songs that mention that phrase in the lyrics. Here's song number one. Jack White drew some of the inspiration for it from the song 13 by Big Star, which is a beautifully innocent portrait of adolescence. White brought that same childlike simplicity to a song about the first day of school and the beginning of a new friendship. From the White Stripes 2001 album White Blood Cells, here's We're Going to Be Friends.

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From their 2013 release, Stories Don't End, that was Dawes with From a Window Seat. Lead singer Taylor Goldsmith described it as being about the strange, almost metaphysical fear of flying, how sitting thousands of feet above the earth can turn an ordinary trip into a confrontation with anxiety, mortality, and your own imagination. And we also heard from Steely Dan, who gave us Barrytown, which is a small upstate New York community near Bard College, where Donald Fagen and Walter Becker first met. It's Ryan, and you're listening to Reelin' in the Years. On the way, a song inspired by an open window, a missing cat, and one very worried songwriter. More than six decades after their debut, the Rolling Stones are still adding new chapters to their story. This is from their 2026 album, Foreign Tongues. Here's In the Stars.

That was the old 97s, and from 1999, it was Murder or a Heart Attack. That title sounds like a dangerous relationship, but frontman Rhett Miller was actually singing about Charlie, his roommate's cat, who escaped through a window that Miller left open. He kept the back door open until Charlie returned, even at the risk of a murder or a heart attack. And happily, Charlie did come home. And Los Lobos in there too with Bertha, first recorded by the Grateful Dead. The Los Lobos performance was captured on November 6, 1992 at the Carefree Theater in West Palm Beach, Florida. This is Reelin' in the Years. I'm Ryan. Thanks for listening. Our featured five theme this week is songs that mention back to school in the lyrics. Here's song number two. James Brown could personally relate to the message of the song because he quit school after the seventh grade and spent part of his teenage years in a juvenile detention center. He understood how easily a young life could take the wrong turn. His efforts to keep students in school eventually took him to the White House, where he presented Vice President Hubert Humphrey with a copy of this song. From 1967, here's James Brown with Don't Be a Dropout.

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Reeling in the years with the Beatles and Everybody's Trying to Be My Baby, originally recorded by country singer Rex Griffin in 1936. However, the version by the Beatles closely resembles the rockabilly cover done by Carl Perkins. George Harrison sang lead, and he was a good fit because he was a devoted fan of Perkins. Also in the set, Cheap Trick gave us Southern Girls, which was inspired by girls the band met in Southern Canada. And we opened with The Wallflowers and Sleepwalker, the lead single from their 2000 release, Breach. It's Ryan, and thanks for joining me for Reelin' in the Years. On the way next hour, how a road trip to Elvis Presley's home helped Paul Simon turn the wreckage of a relationship into a song about finding his way toward healing. Also, a song that Billy Joel referred to as a look out the window song that was inspired by his suburban neighbors. If you can't stick around for hour two, you can always give it a listen by way of the podcast. For details, visit reelinwithryan.com. The featured five theme is Back to School, songs that mention that phrase in the lyrics. Here's song number three. It's the Paul Butterfield Blues Band with their take on the Elmore James tune, Shake Your Moneymaker.

That was Paul Simon with Graceland, which was inspired by a trip to Elvis Presley's home with his son Harper. The song also carried echoes of Simon's turbulent marriage to actress Carrie Fisher. Simon ultimately turned that real-life journey and the wreckage of a relationship into a song about traveling toward a place of healing. And we opened the hour with new music from Kevin Morby. It was Javelin from his 2026 release, Little Wide Open. You're listening to Reelin' in the Years. It's Ryan. Thanks for hanging out with me. Still ahead, the last-minute studio lifeline that saved a fading child star's Motown career. The featured five theme is songs that mention back to school in the lyrics. Here's song number four. It was originally released as a Rod Stewart solo single on the B-side of Reason to Believe. The song became a hit after radio DJs flipped the record over. It also had strong ties to Stewart's other job as lead singer of The Faces. Ronnie Wood and Ian McLagan both played on the studio recording. The version we're about to hear was recorded live for the BBC in 1971, with Stewart backed by his Faces bandmates. Here's Maggie May.

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That was Eli Paperboy Reed with Come and Get It. The Paperboy nickname dates back to his early days playing blues clubs in Clarksdale, Mississippi. Reed wore his grandfather's old newsboy cap, and because nearly every musician on the local scene had a nickname, they started calling him Paperboy, and it stuck. And we opened with Fine Young Cannibals, who gave us Good Thing. Up next, it's a song that transformed Little Stevie Wonder from a fading child star into an adult hitmaker. As his voice began to change, Motown thought about dropping him, but songwriter Sylvia Moy persuaded the label to give him another chance. She completed the lyrics at the last minute, so she stood in the studio and fed him each line through his headphones as he recorded it. Here's Stevie Wonder with Uptight.

Reeling in the years with Stevie Wonder, and Uptight. It's Ryan, and on the way, the Motown legends who found their final number one R&B hit with a little help from two founding members of Funkadelic. In the meantime, here's the Boss with I'm Going Down.

That was The Temptations with Shaky Ground from their 1975 album, A Song for You. Dennis Edwards sang lead vocals and was supported by two founding members of Funkadelic, Billy Bass Nelson and guitarist Eddie Hazel. They also assisted with writing the song, which became The Temptations' 14th and final number one R&B hit. We also heard from the Louisiana swamp blues great Slim Harpo with Shake Your Hips. That was recorded in 1966 and barely registered on the charts, but rock bands were paying attention. The Rolling Stones later covered the song on their album, Exile on Main Street, and the riff for Shake Your Hips inspired LaGrange by ZZ Top. And we opened the set with U2 and Trip Through Your Wires from their 1987 release, The Joshua Tree. It's Ryan. Thank you for joining me for Reelin' in the Years. Our featured five theme for the week is Back to School, songs that contain that phrase in the lyrics. This is song number five. Billy Joel referred to it as a look out the window song. While living near a housing project on Long Island, he watched suburban kids visit a local drug dealer known as Captain Jack. He then turned what he saw into a dark portrait of boredom, privilege, and escape. A live performance of the song on a Philadelphia radio station in 1972 became an underground sensation, and it helped Joel land his deal with Columbia Records. From Piano Man, here's Billy Joel with Captain Jack.

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1: 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Whew, finally, a club that'll have me too.

some of y'all never been down south too much. I'm gonna tell you a little bit about this so that you understand what I'm talking about. Down there we have a plant that grows out in the woods and the fields. Looks something like a turnip green. Nearby called the poke salad. Poke salad. 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

0: That was Tony Joe White on Reelin' in the Years with Polk Salad, Annie. He grew up on a cotton and corn farm in Louisiana where his family would gather wild pokeweed and boil the leaves to make a dish known as poke salad. That's P-O-K-E-S-A-L-L-E-T. That childhood memory, along with his thick Louisiana drawl, gave the song its title. And we opened this final block of R.I.T.Y. with Red Clay Strays and Stone's Throw from their 2022 debut release, Moment of Truth. It's Ryan, and thanks for joining me this week. The program is always available on demand. 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
1: Does anyone else hear the bottom of the barrel being scraped?
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0: It's time to wrap up the show with the bottom of the barrel segment, where I feature a song that failed to peak any higher than 70th on Billboard's Hot 100 chart. This one stalled at number 84 in mid-April of 2018. By the age of 24, the artist had moved 12 times and lived in 4 different countries. That constant upheaval left her wondering where she truly belonged. It also inspired this song, which is about her finding home in the people around her rather than any one place. Here's Alice Merton with No Roots. Have a great week.

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7: So, you're wondering where the lions are? Well, let's ask the only living boy in New York. He used to ride the tigers who were pacing the cage. And now this could be the last night of the world for him.
8: No, it's all right, Ma. I'm only bleeding from the neck down. 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
3: And Simon and Garfunkel gave us a gem from their awesome album, Bridge Over Troubled Water, The Only Living Boy in New York.
4: We are featuring Bruce Douglas Coburn this hour, born in Ottawa, Ontario, Canada, in 1945.
3: His lyrics show his interest in things like spirituality, human rights, environmental issues, and relationships.
4: Coburn has written more than 350 songs on several dozen albums over a career spanning five decades.
3: Some of his songs describe his experiences traveling to Africa and Central America.
4: Yeah, I think the first time I ever heard of Bruce Coburn was that song he did about Nicaragua.
3: And while he was in that country, he also wrote this next one, Waiting for a Miracle.
6: Meantime, another part of next week's show.
7: I am good at banking. In fact, I just received a letter from my bank. Outstanding balance. Thank you very much. Thank you. They call me every week to remind me that I've exceeded my limits. They're so jealous they're asking me for money.
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0: This country was founded by a group of slave owners who told us all men are created equal.
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2: Well, those early songs were like almost magically written. 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
4: If honesty were suddenly introduced into American life, the whole system would collapse. No one would know what to do. Honesty would fork this country up.

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2: Yeah, it's been a long time since we've been punched in the conch.
3: The Starship topped off that set with Ride the Tiger.
2: All about Eastern philosophy.
3: Dylan gave us It's All Right, Ma, about commercialism, hypocrisy, and warmongering.
2: And before the song, we heard him say, he just can't write those inspired lines like he used to. Like, he who is not busy being born is busy dying.
3: And there's another line. Even the President of the United States sometimes must have to stand naked.
2: That's fine, as long as I don't have to watch.
3: And this hour we're saluting the guy some folks call the Canadian Bob Dylan, Bruce Coburn.
2: His song Waiting for a Miracle was one of his most politically charged anthems, all about the socio-political struggle in Central America.
3: His songs have been covered by tons of other artists, especially this next tune called Pacing the Cage.
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1: When I was growing up, everybody smoked pot. My role models were Cheech and Chong. Scooby-Doo, tell me they weren't all high as a kite. Four hippies driving around in a van called the Mystery Machine, hallucinating that they see ghosts. They had long conversations with a dog, and they always had the munchies. The dog's middle name was Doobie. Am I the only one that figured this out? Sons of

0: Flower Power Hour reminds you this program is intended for mature audiences only. Listener discretion is advised. So do not listen unless you are mature and discreet. Thank you.
1: Because otherwise you might be offended by a guy like Bruce Coburn.
2: Yeah, his album, Nothing But a Burning Light, shows how deeply he's involved in spiritual imagery and social commentary.
1: And the song we heard from it, Soul of a Man, that's a cover of a blues number first done by Blind Willie Johnson in 1930.
2: We heard two more Coburn compositions in that set. Judy Collins covered his great song, Pacing the Cage.
1: And Bruce did his big hit, Wondering Where the Lions Are. And we also heard the band Love with Alone Again Or.
2: Tom Cotter, Bob Dylan, Dan Rather, George Carlin, and Lachlan Patterson conspired to exhale this hour's magic dust.
3: I would do a series of deep breaths through a bong.
1: Our contact info is on our website, and we have some of our best shows on there, too.
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0: He summoned me into his office. 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And I said, it's actually a penis, but thank you very much.
1: Say goodnight, Mojo. Good girl.

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4: The Johnson Wax Program with Fibber McGee and Molly. The makers of Johnson's Wax Products for Home and Industry present Fibber McGee and Molly with Bill Thompson, Gail Gordon, Arthur Q. Bryan, and me, Harlow Wilcox. The script is by Don Quinn and Phil Leslie. Music by the Kingsmen and Billy Mills Orchestra. Maybe you noticed in Time magazine this week that Johnson's Wax is in the news again. Down at the Texas State Fair in Dallas, a young 4-H clubber was putting the finishing touches on his Hereford steer before parading him in the show ring. As a final thought, he brought out a can of, you guessed it, Johnson's Wax, and set to work polishing the steer's horns. Well, now, you probably don't have steer horns you want to polish, but the point is, a smooth, protective coat of Johnson's Wax also works miracles on 100 different things in your home. 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They're so easy to keep clean and bright. 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

0: Maybe statesmen and politicians would listen more to the voice of the people if smart people spoke up and the dumb people weren't so noisy. For instance, listen to an average citizen popping off as we join Fibber McGee and Molly.
1: And another thing. If them so-called experts at the United Nations conference took my advice, I'd clean up their troubles in two minutes flat. But no, they don't even answer my letters. Is that gratitude? Is that courtesy?
2: What is your plan, sweetheart?
1: Just send all the interpreters home. That's all.
2: And then?
1: Then when them delegates started calling each other names, nobody'd understand what they were saying. Take it from one who knows, kiddo. There's nothing more discouraging than losing an argument with yourself.
2: Well, I think you may have something there, McGee, but maybe if you gargle and take some aspirin, it'll go away.
1: And don't sell me short, baby. It's a terrific idea. If they can't argue with each other, they've got to agree. That's simple, ain't it?
2: Well, there's just one thing. How would you keep them from shaking their head?
1: Turn out the lights.
2: Well, you send them another letter, dearie. Send it registered mail.
1: You bet.
2: In the meantime, I've got to go upstairs and sort the laundry.
1: Okay, Tootsie. Ah, there goes a good kid. Steady as a rock and solid as a boogie beat. Half the world in a turmoil, and what does she do? She sorts the laundry. Aye, George, if everybody was like her, there'd be more clean shirts and less dirty linen, and... maybe that's a special delivery from Lake Success. Come in.
3: Hi, Miss.
1: Oh, hello there, Teeny. To what do I owe the doubtful pledge? Hey, what you got there?
3: Well, it's a kitty cat.
1: Oh.
3: Isn't he cute?
1: Mm-hmm.
3: I've always wanted a little kitty cat, but my mama says cats carry germs, but this one isn't carrying any because I held him over the garbage can and shook him, I bet you.
1: Well, what's a few germs between friends anyway? Personally, I think it's a wonderful thing for children to have pets.
3: Well, so does my mama, too, but she says the trouble is when the pets start having children.
1: Hey, he sounds like he's hungry.
3: Oh, he can't be hungry, I bet you.
1: No?
3: I gave him a saucer root beer and two chocolate marshmallows and half my bubble gum.
1: He did, eh?
3: Yes, he was so hungry.
1: I says you did, eh?
3: Did what?
1: Gave him all that stuff to eat.
3: What stuff?
1: A saucer of root beer, two chocolate marshmallows, and half your bubble gum.
3: Well, you forgot the dill pickle. I gave him that the very first thing.
1: Well, I'm sorry. I'll remember that in the future.
3: I'm not going to give him any more in the future. It made him sick. Oh, don't cry, Raymond. I won't give you any more pickle.
1: Raymond, eh? That's a cute name for a cat, sis.
3: I don't like it.
1: Hmm?
3: I think Raymond is a bum name for a cat, I betcha.
1: Well, then why call him Raymond?
3: I have to. That's his name.
1: Well, who named him?
3: I did.
1: Well, if you don't like the name Raymond for a cat, why did you name him Raymond?

0: sir, I'll never forget one day.
1: Now, quiet, quiet, Raymond. I don't want to hear it either, but we got to be polite.
0: Well, sir, I'll never forget one day I was out after some quail.
1: Roy Jukes had a brother in the Navy, and he said...
0: Please!
1: Okay. Quiet, Raymond.
0: Well, sir, this bird cat of mine was sneaking on ahead, sliding silently through the brush like a little cloud of gray smoke. Suddenly, he disappeared. I wait, and then I feels a tug at my pants leg, and there was Sun. He looks up at me and jerks his head toward a little patch of woods. I takes the safety off my shotgun. The cat shakes his head. I was puzzled.
1: See, me too, I betcha. And Raymond.
0: Well, sir, the brainy little beast leads me to a little cabin in a clearing. There was a bench outside the door, and on the bench was an almanac. The cat jumps up onto the bench, wets his paw with his tongue, and starts turning the pages. Comes to a calendar and looks up at me. I looks at the page, and then I seen it.
1: Seen what?
0: Not seen, Teeny, saw.
1: Oh.
0: I saw what the cat meant. The quail season didn't open till the next day. That cat had saved me a $10 fine and maybe a week in the pokey.
1: Oh, boy. Well, whatever became of him, mister? Whatever. Whatever.
0: He ran away, sis, and I never saw him again. Unless...
1: Hmm? Unless what?
0: Well, a few years later, I passed a woman on the street wearing a funny-looking striped fur coat just kind of flung across her shoulders. And as I went past, one of the sleeves waved at me. That may have been just a coincidence.
1: Hey, you think my kitty will ever be that smart, mister?
0: I rather doubt it, sis, but let me have a look at him. I've been a judge at more cat shows than the chairwoman of a sewing circle.
1: Okay. Here, Raymond, let Mr. McGee look at him.
0: Yeah. Now, take it easy, Raymond.
2: Hey, he's crashing. Hey, get out here, you little monster. Hey,
1: Raymond. Oh, hey, he ran out the door.
0: Where is he, sis? Where'd he go?
1: He went under the porch.
0: Oh, sure.
1: And it's all your fault.
0: Mm-hmm.
1: He was the only kitty I ever had except Margaret. And he's a dog.
0: Now, take it easy, sis. I'll get Raymond out of there. I have to tear the house down.
1: Oh, my poor little kitty. Poor little Raymond.
0: Now, please, sis, please. What'll the neighbors think?
1: If I only had something to take my mind off of it, like... Well, maybe 50 cents or something.
0: Oh, for the love of Pete, here's 50 cents. Now pipe down. I'll get Raymond back for you.
1: Promise?
0: Absolutely.
1: Okay. Then I'll go down to Kramer's drugstore and get a couple of banana splits.
0: Hmm?
1: Most women, when they got trouble, they go out and buy a hat. I buy banana splits. Thanks, mister.
0: Hey, wait a minute. Hey, Tina. Why, that little... Oh, well. Never break a promise to a child. Here, Raymond. Nice kitty. Here, kitty. Doggone it. Cat, doggone it. I better go and get my flashlight.
3: Billy Mills in the orchestra, and I wonder who's kissing her now.

0: Now, right there is where he ran under the porch, Molly.
1: Yes,
0: you see?
1: Yes.
0: Now, you stand here, and when I flush him out, you grab him. You better put some gloves on. He scratches like a 1923 record of Isham Jones.
1: Well, all right, but... Oh, wait a minute, dearie. Here comes that nice Mr. Williams, the weatherman.
0: Oh, we'll never get any place talking to him. He skirts a subject like Hattie Carnegie with a stylish stout. That guy is so...
1: Hush, dearie. Hello there, Mr. Williams.
2: Ah, it's Mr. and Mrs. McGee. Good afternoon, in a way.
0: Hi, Williams. How's everything in the Weather Bureau? Cloudy Tuesday, followed by Wednesday and Thursday?
2: Unsettled, rather. We have information of a cold front moving in from the Pacific, which, if it meets high temperatures over the Midwest, might result in almost anything. I would say, unofficially, that conditions are general. Although they might change for the better or worse, it's difficult to say.
1: Yes, it seems to be.
0: By the way, Williams, what's your first name? In case I want to send the Weather Bureau a postcard. I find the government gives better service if you pester them a little.
2: My name is F. Ogden Williams.
1: F. Ogden Williams. What's the F for, Mr. Williams?
2: That was left indefinite, Mrs. McGee. My parents just named me F. Ogden. I was to choose my own first name when I came of age, but I've been unable to reach a definite conclusion.
0: That I can believe. F. Ogden Williams, eh? You know something, Foggy? You kind of remind me of my brother. He was a stocking salesman, but he was too bashful for the work. Couldn't stand getting himself out on a limb.
2: I see. I think. Yes. Yes, I'm sure I do. Well, I'm sure you must be busy. At least you seem to be making preparation for something. Naturally, I wouldn't know for sure. Well, good day, probably.
0: Mark my words, Love Boat, that guy is going to be an important man in the government one of these days.
1: You think so, dearie?
0: Yes, sir. Any guy that can avoid taking a stand on anything like he does is going right to the top. Well, this isn't getting that cat out of there. Here, kitty, kitty, kitty. Here, Raymond. Here, kitty, kitty, kitty, kitty.
1: Well, he's under the porch, all right, but maybe
3: well,
1: not...
3: Well, well, what goes on here? And can you use another player?
1: Why, hello, Dr. Gamble. There's a cat under the porch, and himself here is going in after.
0: Yeah, never mind giving me some expert advice, too, either, Tommy Thumper. Yeah. I took more cats out from under more porches than you took appendixes out of people with simple indigestion.
1: Well, you know, he promised the little girl across the street he'd rescue her cat, and he's going to do it, Doctor.
0: I never break a promise to a child, Doc. Anybody that makes a promise to a child in the first place is a fathead, but I did it, and I got to make good. You still under there, Raymond?
3: Are you sure his name is Raymond? Sounds like an old girlfriend of mine. Always hungry and always complaining.
0: Well, doggone it, you'd be pretty miserable, too, if you were hiding in the dark under a strange porch, scared to death and with a busted leg.
1: McGee, a broken leg? Why, you didn't tell me. That poor little thing, how terrible.
3: Well, don't stand there like a goop, you sadistic little brute. Why didn't you tell me? We can't let that kitten suffer. Here, hold my medicine kit. When I get under the porch, you hand it to me.
0: No, no, Doc. This is my job. Let me do it.
3: Unside, McGee. I've never doctored a cat before, but it'll be nice having a patient who won't try to tell me my business.
0: I sure appreciate this, Doc.
3: Out of my way, Gabby. Now, let me see. I better go in feet first in case there's no room to turn around.
1: Oh, my goodness. He'll ruin that suit.
0: He can't hurt that suit. He sent it to the Greek Relief 3 times, and they always send it back. How you doing, Doc?
3: I'm all right. Hand me that flashlight. The doc is a peritoneum in here. Mm-hmm.
0: Yeah, but whose?
1: Here you are, Doctor. Do you see the cat in there?
3: Well, I'm getting across my back.
1: Well, good, good.
0: That's a pretty long walk for a small kitten, Doc. Can't you grab him?
3: Be quiet a minute. Let me look around under here.
1: Oh, isn't this terrible? Has that poor little thing really a broken leg?
0: No, I never said it had a broken leg. I just said the doc would be miserable, too, if he was under a strange porch with a broken leg. You know Doc, always jumping to conclusions.
1: Why, Fibber McGee, you just said that so
4: he... Hello, Molly. Hello, pal. What's going on?
0: Oh, hi, Junior. There's a cat under the porch.
1: We're trying to get him out, Mr. Wilcox.
3: Hey, have you got any more batteries for this flashlight, McGee? It's getting pretty dim.
4: That's not a cat. That's Doc Gamble. What's he doing under the house?
0: He just bought a new foundation garment, and he's trying it out.
4: Well, say, Molly, hold my coat, will you please? I'm going under that porch myself.
0: Go ahead, Junior. And if you run across a fat little animal in there with an intelligent look in his eye, that's the cat. Doc is the one with the flashlight.
4: Well, between us, we ought to be able to find the little blister. Hey, move over, Doc. I'm coming in. Hey, Doc, where are you?
3: I'm way back here, Harlow. Just follow the buttons off my shirt.
4: Okay. Here, kitty.
1: I think you ought to be ashamed of yourself, McGee. The idea of making those two men do your work for you.
0: I didn't make them any do any such a thing for me. Besides, this will be good for Doc.
1: Why?
0: Oh, work a little of that tummy off him. You know, I was with Doc at a Kiwanis meeting last week, and they had a very good speaker. And when he got through, Doc just sits there. I says, why don't you clap your hands, Doc, I says. And he says, I can't. My hands don't meet in front.
1: Just the same. Oh, here comes Mr. Wilcox out again. You didn't stay long, Mr. Wilcox.
4: I know. Hey, give me a lift, will you, pal?
0: Yeah.
4: Thanks. Hey, how far back does that porch go, Molly?
1: Well, you can crawl way back clear under the kitchen, Mr. Wilcox.
0: Why, Junior?
4: Because this is something I've always wanted to do. This is a great day for me,
1: folks. What are you talking about?
4: Well, look, for year after year, I've been telling people about Johnson's self-polishing glow coat, how it brings out the beauty of the kitchen linoleum with such little effort.
0: Mm-hmm.
4: How you just pour out little glow coat,
0: yeah,
4: spread it around, let it dry for 20 minutes or less, no rubbing, no buffing.
0: Mm-hmm.
4: How it beautifies and protects the linoleum.
0: Yeah,
4: how it makes house work so much easier, gives the little woman so much more free time.
0: Yes,
4: to beauty,
0: yes, yes, yes. We know all that, but what that got to do with Great Day?
4: Well, this is the first time I ever saw a kitchen floor from underneath.
1: Oh.
4: I wanted to find out if you could use glow coat on both sides of it, and you know something? I'd like to try it just for fun.
0: Look, Waxy. You ever think of giving up this work and going back into Chautauqua?
4: No, I prefer radio.
1: You do?
4: Yes,
1: huh?
4: I can get to more people and fewer people can get to me. Well, thanks for the look at the bottom of the floor, and I hope you find your cat. So long, Al.
0: So long, Junior.
1: You know, McGee, we haven't heard a word from the doctor for some time. Yoo-hoo, doctor!
5: Hey, Doc, are you all right?
3: Yes, but I wish you'd keep quiet. This cat is frightened.
0: Oh, yeah, that's right. Cats are high-strung animals, Molly. That's why they wind up as E-strings on violins. I knew a fiddler once tried to play at a dog show. It was awful. Every time a pup would bark, his fiddle string would raise up to the middle like an Ohi old-timer.
1: Hello there, Mr. Old-timer.
6: Hello there, kid. What you standing out here for, being...
1: Well, there's a cat under our porch, Mr. Oldtimer.
6: Oh, shucks, kids. You don't have to run out of the house just on account of a cat under the porch. They won't hurt you. I mind one time years ago, I lived in a swamp in Florida. Had crocodiles under the house all the time. One night, the biggest croc ever seen come waddling right into my bedroom.
0: A big croc, eh?
6: Yep. Know who it was? Cousin of mine named Jess Fiddleford. Always crocked in them days, Jess was. I remember once I was...
1: You know, I have an uncle with the same weakness, Mr. Oldtimer. My Uncle Dennis.
0: Yeah, he's weak, all right. Can't even hold his foot up without a brass rail under it.
6: Hey, that's pretty good, Johnny. But that ain't the way I heard it. The way I heard it... What was that?
1: The cat.
6: Oh. Well, the way I heard it, one feller says to the other feller, say, he says, I hear that new army plane, the one that goes 1,500 miles an hour... I hear it killed a man the other day. That so, says the other feller. Pilot, was he? No, says the first feller. Just a spectator. Tried to watch it go by and broke his neck. Say, Johnny.
0: Yeah?
6: About that cat, ever stop to think that motherhood is... maybe it was going to have some... what do you think?
1: Well, it wouldn't matter. There's a doctor in attendance.
6: No. Oh, that's good, kids. Well, see you later.
7: The King's Men and...

0: I do wish the doctor had come out from under that porch. He's been there half an hour.
1: If I couldn't find a cat any quicker than that, I wouldn't call myself a doctor. How are you doing, Doc?
2: Give me 5 more minutes, children. By that time, I'll either have a cat or a collapse. Here, Raymond, here, kitty.
0: You know, McGee, I think he's really enjoying this.
1: Why, sure he is, and why not? No telephone calls, no nurses rushing in and out with their starched uniforms scratching up the interns. I wouldn't be surprised if Doc spent a little time under our porch every afternoon.
0: Well, nobody would be more welcome under our porch, I'm sure. The doctor is... Oh, look, McGee, here comes Mr. Wimple. Hello, Mr. Wimple.
1: Oh, hi, Wimp, old man.
3: Hello, folks.
0: Hi. What are you looking so perturbed about, Mr. Wimple?
3: I'm looking for a place to hide.
1: Yeah?
3: Sweetie Face is after me again.
1: Oh.
3: Sweetie Face, that's my big old wife.
1: Yeah, we know, Wimp. What's she after you for this time?
3: Well, it was just a misunderstanding, Mr. McGee.
1: Yeah?
3: She objected to the way I was drying my fish line.
0: Well, isn't that ridiculous? What difference does it make how you dry your fish line?
3: It made quite a difference to her, Mrs. McGee. You should have seen her tumbling down the stairs.
1: Tumbling down the stairs?
3: Yes. It seems I had my fish line sort of stretched across the top of the stairs, and she tripped over it. She seemed to think I had done it deliberately.
0: Well, after all, she might have been seriously hurt, Mr. Wimple.
3: Yeah, she might have been, but the fish line broke, and she didn't trip very hard.
1: Oh.
3: I have a stronger line someplace, but I simply couldn't find it.
1: What'd she do after she took the header, Wimp? Chase you out of the house?
3: No. I ran up in the attic, and I hid in the trunk.
1: Oh.
3: Our trunk is full... Our attic is full of trunks.
1: Oh,
3: yes. And she knew I was in one of them, so you know what she did? She locked every one of them.
0: Heavenly days, including the one you were in?
3: Yes. I almost died laughing. You see, I had taken the bottom out of all the trunks long ago.
1: Well, that's smart work, kid.
3: Yes, but I better get out of sight. May I hide under your porch?
0: Oh, I'm sorry, Mr. Wimple, but Dr. Gamble is under there now.
3: He is? My goodness, I didn't even know he was married. Well, I'll find some other place then. Thanks, anyway, folks.
1: Bye. The greatest living Dodger since Cookie Lavagetto. How did he...
2: Didn't I, Raymond?
1: Ah, here, Doc. Let me take him. Come to Uncle Fibber, kitty. That's it. I got him.
2: Give me a hand, somebody.
1: There. Here I go.
4: Thanks, Molly.
1: There.
4: Nice to be out of there. Next time the coal miners strike, I won't be so unsympathetic.
0: Well, we certainly thank you for all your troubles, Doctor.
1: Yeah, great work, Doc. Took you long enough, but it was great work.
4: Now, about that broken leg, you little...
1: Now,
4: freak.
1: Wait a minute, Doc. Oh, hey, here comes Teeny. Hey, Teeny, here's your cat. Come on, Teeny, come and get him. I told you I'd get him for you, and we did.
4: How do you like that we? Hello there, Teeny. Here's your cat.
5: Hi, Dr. Gamble. Hi, Miss McGee. Hi, Mr. McGee.
0: Well, here's your kitten, Teeny. Give it to her, McGee.
1: Now, here, sis. Come on, take it away.
5: Huh?
1: Take it. Take your cat. Get it out of here.
5: Oh, that isn't my cat, Mr. McGee.
1: What?
5: I was just playing with that thing for a while this morning.
1: Oh?
5: I don't want the dirty old thing. Well, I gotta go home now and feed my doggy. Bye, everybody. Thanks for the banana slips, Mr. McGee.
1: Why, that little...
4: I say, Molly, may I use your bathtub?
1: Why, sure, Doc. Help yourself.
0: You know where to find the soap and towels, Doctor.
4: I'm not going to need soap and towels. I just want to drown your husband after I break his leg.
1: Now, look. I can explain. Now, you wait a minute. Wait a minute. You can't strike a man with a kitten in his arms.
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0: you going now?
1: Got to run down to the newsstand, Molly. Be right back.
0: What's all the hurry? Dinner's almost ready.
1: I got to get a magazine. Somebody told me there's an article about us in this issue. Out today. Hey, you got any change?
0: No, I haven't.
1: Oh, never mind. I'll charge it as usual. The newsstand guy don't like it, but he does it for
0: what
1: me.
0: What magazine has our pictures in it?
1: Look magazine. Hey, why don't you come with me? While he gives me a dirty look, you can grab a clean one, huh? Don't you get it, Molly?
0: It ain't funny, McGee.
1: It ain't? Well, it's hard to hold that terrific pace right up to the end.
0: Good night, all.
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from Hollywood, the Raleigh Cigarette Program, starring Red Skelton with David Forrester and his orchestra, our singing star Anita Ellis, Gigi Pearson, Verna Felton, Pat McGeehan, and yours truly, Rod O'Connor.

0: it's a pleasure to bring you Metro Golden Mayer's popular player and the star of the Raleigh Cigarette Program, Red Skelton.
1: Thank you. Thank you. Somebody thinks it's a hog calling contest over here. Thank you and good evening, ladies and gentlemen. Well, Rod, what's new with you?
2: Oh, nothing much, Red. I've been reading a book entitled Advancement of Science by Farnsworth Aislop.
1: Oh, you mean Jimmy Starr's little boy, huh?
2: Uh-huh.
1: Any good?
2: Oh, yes. Say, did you know, scientifically speaking, that love is merely an increase in blood pressure and pulse rate? You can get the same effect by touching your toes 10 times?
1: Oh, come now. Surely you've left something out.
2: And you know, until I read that book, I never realized how amazing mechanical inventions are.
1: Oh?
2: Take my electric toaster, for instance.
1: Oh?
2: Or take my record changer. Or take my typewriter.
1: You got any white shirts? I'll have to go get my truck. I can't just haul away.
2: You know, the two greatest scientific advancements are plastic surgery and television.
1: Oh, well, they go hand in hand. You know, when television gets in, I'm going to need plastic surgery.
2: Well, I won't need plastic surgery.
1: You'll need a girdle. Either that or they have to show you in sections. I can just hear a program coming on now and saying, good evening, ladies and gentlemen. We now present Rod O'Connor in 10 episodes. See, I couldn't get it all in myself. Hey, I wonder how far off television really is.
2: Well, Red, in less than 3 years, your face will be in everybody's living room.
1: No kidding.
2: Mm-hmm.
1: That's one of the dirtiest tricks science has... You know, television's going to be wonderful. Not only will you be able to see the man in the street broadcast, but you're going to see him killed by a hit-and-run driver.
2: Well, you know, some people believe television sets will have coin slots on them.
1: No?
2: You pay to see a program. You know, remember the jukebox?
1: Oh, yeah, that's going to be something, isn't it? You drop a quarter in a slot, you'll get Bob Hope. You drop 50 cents, you get Alan Young. 75 cents, you get Fred Allen. Dollar, you get Red Skelton. And 95 cents change.
2: You know, they're also working on an invention where you can drop a dime in a slot and get a sample of the product you're listening to.
1: Oh, well, now that's really going to save a lot of people from running down to the corner drugstore in their pajamas, you know. They always say, get that tonight, you know. Can you imagine being listening to some face cream program, see, and you drop a dime in the slot, and Lord Esther's wife lets you have it right in the kitchen.

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2: And now Anita Ellis sings More Than You Know.

0: Thank you very much, Amigo. And now we open the Skelton Scrapbook of Satire to a story entitled It Pays to Look Well. Our characters are fictional. If there's any similarity to persons living, living conditions ain't too good, are they? Chapter 134 is entitled The Cowboy and the Tailor. This is the story of Deadeye, who finds that clothes don't make the man.
1: Boy, I wish I had a horse like yours, McGregor. Old Sardo here, ain't it? It's pretty hard to handle.
2: Well, I'll tell you, Deadeye. Maybe that big saddle bothers him.
1: What big saddle? I'm riding him bareback.
2: Ooh! Well, maybe he's hard of hearing.
1: Ooh!
2: Shoot your gun beside his ear. He should hear that.
1: Did you say beside it or in it? Oh, he's all right. That bullet's like everything else with him. In one ear and right out the other. Let's climb up over here in the shade, huh?
2: Well, the old town looks the same.
1: Yeah.
2: Yeah, what are you playing?
1: Now, you ought to know me better than that. Women. W-E-M-N. Women.
2: You don't look very presentable to be talking to women. Look at your shirt. It's all dirty and your spats is ragged.
1: What's that? Oh, them darn long underwear, they slipped again. I look pretty bad, don't I, huh?
2: You look like B.O. Plenty's eyebrows. Before he combs them out.
1: Yeah? You should have said John L. had been more striking, you know. Look that bad, huh?
2: Hey!
1: I'm proud of that. That ain't anything.
2: Why don't you go across to Dominic the tailor and get rigged up in the new outfit?
1: Okay, let's go. You know, I ain't felt like dressing up since my gal Ida Sodastorm ran away with old Jim Harkins.
3: Ah, good afternoon, gentlemen, to coin a phrase.
1: Howdy. I'd like to get spruced up a little.
3: What do you got in mind?
1: Women, but I gotta get some new clothes first. I want something that'll fit my personality.
3: Well, I'm sorry I have nothing with poison ivy.
1: Well, I'm sorry you said that.
2: Now, Deadeye, put your guns away.
1: Oh, they're a little heavy. I want to empty some of the lead out of them.
2: Now, look, don't be like that.
1: Oh, come on, one little bullet. I want to see if I can deflate that big balloon.
3: Just a little joke, old man, no offense.
1: Oh?
3: Now, here, would you be so kind as to remove some of your clothes so I can take your measurements?
1: Okay, I'll take my guns off first. I was in field artillery.
3: Nice guns.
1: Had a little trouble getting the wheels off, though. Well, now I'll take off my Mackinaw. Now my Macintosh. Now my fur vest. Now my short skin vest. Now my wool vest. Well, I'll be.
2: What's wrong, did I?
1: You know that windbreaker I shot a guy for stealing a year ago?
2: Yeah?
1: It just came to it. Okay, take my measurements.
3: Now, let's see. Shoulder, 29.
1: Yeah.
3: Waist, 52. Chest, 25.
1: Chest, 25. Now, wait till I expand it, will you?
3: Well, that's more like it. 25 and a half. Right arm, 35. Left arm, 21.
2: Left arm, 21. How did that happen?
1: Well, me and my wife have twin beds, and she likes to sleep holding hands. Oh, McGregor.
2: Yeah, Deadeye.
1: Duck over to old Mac Davis's place and see if Gladys is there.
2: All right, Deadeye. I'll be back quicker than it takes you to say Lumen Avenue.
1: Yeah.
3: You know, the name Deadeye sounds familiar to me.
1: Just me, too.
3: Shot a man, didn't you?
1: Yep, but it was an accident. Fellow opened his hotel window and yelled fire. And I did. Where'd you hear about me?
3: All around. Say, here's something you need, a kerchief scarf.
1: I don't care for that.
3: Look better than that tie you're wearing made of rope.
1: That ain't no rope necktie. I just escaped a hanging.
3: You mean they were going to hang you?
1: Yeah, hanging was too good for me. They were going to hang me. They weren't going to play yo-yo anyhow. Well, how about some pants, huh?
3: Oh, here's some. Would you like to try them on for size?
1: I sure would. Now, right leg. Now, the left leg. You got a needle and thread. I forgot to take my spurs off.
2: Hey, Deadeye!
1: Yeah?
2: Dennis wasn't there, but look who I ran into.
4: Howdy, Cook. Howdy, Deadeye.
1: Well, but... if it ain't my old gal, Idy. You ain't changed a bit, Idy.
4: Well, you neither. You're just as bow-legged as ever.
1: Oh, I ain't so bow-legged.
4: Oh, no? Well, then how come you're standing on both sides of me?
1: How have you been, Idy? Happy? What's been happening to you, huh?
4: Well, that two-timing Jim Hawkins was a-going to marry me, but something stood in his way.
1: What was it, gal?
4: A wife and four kids. He cheated me like he cheated you.
1: Well, I don't remember him promising to marry me.
4: No, but you remember the poker game he got you into.
1: Yeah?
4: Well, he cheated you out of your cattle, and them poker cards was marked.
1: With a hot poker, too. You don't happen to know what happened to old Jim, do you?
4: Yeah. Yeah, I hear he's the head of a black market and lumber gang, but is running a clothing store to make folks think he's an honest citizen.
1: Now, you don't mean to tell me that the gent that's waiting on me is old Jim Hawkins. Stand behind me, gal.
3: Don't move, Deadeye. I've got my .45 pointed right at your head.
1: Better stand in front of me, gal.
4: Well, Jim, looks like things are gonna happen just like I said.
3: Oh, shut up. No cheap dance hall gal's gonna make a chump out of me.
4: Deadeye, did you hear what he called me? Me a lady? A cheap dance hall gal.
1: Yeah, I heard him.
4: Well, are you gonna let him get away with it?
1: Yep.
2: Hey, now look here. It's none of my business, but why don't you two go outside and shoot it out like real Western gentlemen?
1: Yeah.
3: Oh, no. I remember Deadeye and his 1-2-3 stuff and how he shoots on two.
1: Well, then maybe we could figure out a new idea.
2: Yeah, fight a duel. Stand back to back. Walk 10 steps apart, then turn and blaze away.
3: Okay.
1: Now, he ought to know better than that. Well, let's go. Come on, boys.
2: All right. Back to back. Draw your guns. Now stop walking. Hey, Deadeye, stop following him.
1: I'm sorry, I hadn't noticed.
2: Now start all over.
1: Okay.
2: Start walking. 10 steps, then turn.
1: Okay. 2, 4, 6, 8, 10. That's what he gets for not doing his homework.
5: Now, medical science offers you proof positive.
6: No other leading cigarette gives you less nicotine, less throat-irritating tars than the new, smoother, better-tasting Raleigh.
5: Yes, proof positive.
6: No other cigarette gives you less nicotine, less throat-irritating tars than the new, smoother, better-tasting Raleigh.
5: Grant and Rice of Sportlight fame says, quote,
7: I've studied the inside figures on brand after brand, and I'm convinced medical science has proved no other cigarette gives you less nicotine, less throat-irritating tars. Thus, no other is safer to smoke. Raleigh's are right. Right for taste, right for throat.
5: And you're right, Grant and Rice. Those tests were based on a method used by the United States government. So enjoy Raleigh's rich tobaccos. That more satisfying Raleigh flavor. And remember, medical science offers you proof positive.
6: No other cigarette gives you less nicotine, less throat-irritating tars. So, no other is safer to smoke than the new, smoother, better-tasting Raleigh.
0: And now David Forrester and his orchestra play One More Tomorrow.

0: Chapter 135 is entitled Home Tailoring. The finest tailoring in the world is done by the mothers and the grandmothers at home. Of course, it's no surprise that the mean widow kid gets a cut-down suit.
1: Jumpy-dump. Oh, boy, you can carry. Hey, Grandma! Grandpa's gone. Can I take me cowbell off now?
2: Yes, dear.
1: Boy. Oh, Ma, you feel good to get that cowbell off. Hey, Grandma, why does I have to wear a cowboy bell when Grandpa's home?
2: Because we like to talk freely, and you know too much already.
1: Oh, I don't. Can I run down to the candy store and get me a jawbreaker?
2: No, dear. Grandma doesn't have a penny to give you.
1: Well, I'm in the chips tonight, boy. Look, 50 cents. Look.
2: Where'd you get that?
1: It's one you didn't find when you went through Grandpa's pockets last night.
2: Now, Junior, I don't go through your grandfather's pockets when he's asleep.
1: No, you better be careful, that's all. Grandpa says he's going to put a mouse trap in him. Hey, Grandma, what you got your finger bandaged up for, hmm?
2: You stop asking silly questions.
1: Did you get your widow finger caught in a widow mouse trap?
2: No, Junior. It was a big mouse trap.
1: Oh, well, looks like Grandpa took me suggestion after all, huh? I told him he'd get better results if he used a gopher trap.
2: But I still don't see how I missed that half dollar.
1: Well, it wasn't in the suit you was ramshacking, see?
2: Oh.
1: It was one hanging in the closet. Now, look how black the fire made it. Look, look.
2: What fire?
1: Well, now, don't get excited. I'm going to tell you about it. You see, there was a hole in his pocket, and it fell through into the seam. See, so I had to burn up the suit and scrape the ashes for the half a dollar.
2: You're kidding me.
1: You just keep laughing, kiddo, that's all.
2: I ought to spank you until you can't walk.
1: Oh, yeah? What, you going to spank me until I can't walk? What are you going to do, spank me feet? I knew someday she'd realize she's wearing me body out.
2: Oh, Junior, you're bad.
1: No, no.
2: I was going to take those old suits and make me something to wear.
1: Well, the coat is still good.
2: But I needed the pants to make the skirt.
1: Oh.
2: Oh, well, maybe I can make you a suit out of the coat.
1: Oh, no, that's not.
2: But go get my sewing basket.
1: Okay, I couldn't look at the sewing basket. Well, here it is. Can I borrow the scissors? I want to cut this picture of George Washington off of this green piece of paper here.
2: No! Put them down.
1: What?
2: What do you want to do, fall on those sharp points and dull them?
1: Well, boy, it sure does love me, don't it?
2: Now, Junior, run upstairs and get your blue pants.
1: Okay.
2: I'll cut the pattern from them out of this wrapping paper.
1: Well, I'm not going to wear paper pants. Goodness, I'm not a lamb chop, you know.
2: Junior, who said anything about paper
1: Goodness,
2: pants?
1: You're going to make paper pants. You might as well cut two holes in a shopping bag and put me in there, you know. Put me arm through the handles. Let me walk around.
2: Stop acting silly and run upstairs and get those pants.
1: Okay, I will get them. I'm going to get them. Now, let's see now. Where could them blue pants be? Grandma straightened out my closet and I can't find a thing now, you know. Oh, there it is. I'm going to hurry, but I could slide down the banister. It's quicker. Anybody know where I can get a cheap retread job?
2: Now, get off the banister.
1: Now, don't you hit me. Grandpa said that I could slide down the banister any time I wanted to.
2: Oh, your grandfather should be ashamed permitting you to do things that will hurt you.
1: Duh.
2: Oh, but then when he's sick, he doesn't know what he's doing.
1: I know how to cure his sickness.
2: How?
1: Don't spread this around.
2: No.
1: Shoot his bartender.
2: Stop talking like that and come here.
1: Okay.
2: I've got to see if this piece of material is big enough.
1: Yes.
2: Take off your pants.
1: Here? I won't do it. There's cold in here.
2: Well, then at least take the stuff out of your pockets.
1: Okay. You want me to empty my back pockets, too?
2: Here. Let me help you up on the chair.
1: No. Don't grab me under the arm. I'm tickling. Lift me up on my ears like a rabbit.
2: Stop talking like an idiot.
1: Well, I can't help it. It was inherited, you know.
2: Yes, and you know from which side of the family.
1: Yeah, I know. I know, all right. And Grandpa agrees with me, too.
2: If only you'd try to be intelligent just for once.
1: Well, I will if you'll buy me a dog.
2: Well,
1: a widow dog.
2: What kind of a dog do you want?
1: A widow black and white one.
2: No. I mean, what breed of dog?
1: He breeds through his nose, I guess. You want a mama dog.
2: No, you can't have one.
1: Right.
2: They always have fleas.
1: Well, the kind I want has puppies.
2: Now, just forget I said anything.
1: No.
2: There.
1: No. I'm tired. I'm going to sit on the back of the chair until you is ready.
2: No, don't do that. It'll tip over with you.
3: Puppy, help me. I broke me with a skull.
2: Now, you didn't break your skull.
3: Yes, I did. I fell and broke me.
2: Oh, poor baby. He fell and hurt himself.
3: Yes, I hurt me. Skull.
2: He's scared.
3: I'm scared.
2: Bless his little heart.
3: Yes, bless his little heart. Look, I put a dent in my head. Look.
2: Well, stop putting dents in your head. It's hard enough to get hats to fit you. Now, stand still and you won't get hurt.
1: Okay.
2: Oh, where is my needle?
1: No, here it is. Mm. Go ahead, now fret it.
2: Thank you.
1: Yeah, now fret it. Mm. What are you smelling it for?
2: I'm not smelling it. It's dark in here. I can't see it.
1: Oh, I thought you were smelling it.
2: Junior, your fingers are smaller than mine.
1: Yes.
2: Pull the thread through the needle, will you?
1: Now, hold it down here. Hold it down. Where is it?
2: Don't look at it so close. You'll get cross-eyed.
1: Cross-eyed? Is that why I see two needles now?
2: Junior, stop that.
1: I'm not doing nothing.
2: Well, look at your eyes.
1: I can't. My nose is in the way.
2: Well, the only way to straighten them is to tap you on the back of the head.
1: Yes. Here. Straighten them. Don't knock them out.
2: Here.
1: Goodness.
2: Junior, now hold this goods around your waist while I sew it together.
1: You mean like
2: that? Not under your chin.
1: Well, I like it that way. I like my pants lying in. I don't need a napkin. Oh. Just check my pants and my collar like that.
2: Stand still.
1: Yes.
2: If I accidentally stick you with a pin, you listen to me.
1: Yeah, if you accidentally stick me, you will hear from me, you will.
2: Now, stand still while I trim the legs.
1: Oh, no, not me legs. Don't trim me legs. They're short enough now.
2: Not your legs, the pants legs.
1: No. Boy, for a minute, I could see myself sitting on a Raleigh cigarette swinging my feet, you know.
2: There. Now, the other leg.
1: Yeah.
2: There. That's funny. They're longer in the back than they are in front.
1: Well, maybe I shouldn't have leaned over to watch you then.
4: Remember, we'll all be back with you next Tuesday at this same time. Until next Tuesday, then.
5: This is Red Skelton saying goodbye now, and thanks for listening. And by the way, the policeman shows the 22nd and 23rd. I'll be there.

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school, all right. Mr. Lonely Bird, you know you only used to get juice and air. Nobody here taught you how to live on the streets, and now you just gonna have to get used to it. 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

We are gathered here today to get through this thing called life. Electric word, life, it means forever, and that's a mighty long time. 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

0: Rock and roll didn't happen overnight. It had been building up steam ever since World War II. And in the early 1950s, it was called rhythm and blues. But you couldn't hear those jumping sounds on the jukebox in the front. You had to go to the juke in the back. I'm Matt the Cat. 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

0: 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The meetings are the third Thursday of each month, 5 p.m. at the Paula Admin Building. 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The Paula Tobacco Program invites Paula residents over the age of 18 to take the Voluntary Smoke-Free Homes Pledge. By signing the pledge, residents commit to protecting their families from the dangers of second- and third-hand smoke. Participants receive gift cards in exchange for their time. Interested residents can stop by to see Jennifer at the Paula Admin Building or call 760-891-3533. 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IHC's Mobile Medical Unit will be in Paula at the Admin Center the third Thursday of each month, 9 a.m. to 1 p.m. for checkups, wellness screenings, hospital follow-ups, and acute issues. 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At Paula Events Center, Friday, August 28th, The Delphonics Experience. The Paula Community Calendar can be heard three times daily, 7:25 in the morning, 12:25, and 5:25 in the afternoon. If you have any items for the calendar, email those details to 91.3@paulatribe.com, and be sure we get that at least a week before the event. 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
1: 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The people of Paula have learned to live with and manage for wildfire over countless generations. Today, Paula uses a variety of management ideas to protect people and property from damaging wildfires. The Environmental Department has a fuels management crew. You may see them around the community managing vegetation behind homes and along roadways. Grants from CAL FIRE and other programs help fund this crew. Keeping grasses trimmed and using low water, fire-resistant landscaping plants can help protect your home from wildfire. The Environmental Department is also working to reintroduce managed burning to some areas to reduce uncontrolled wildfires and return native plants and wildlife.
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0: from New York. This is Democracy Now!
1: 5 years of Taliban takeover in Afghanistan. It is not only a 5 years, it's not only a number. It is 5 years of darkness, 5 years of no rights of movements to women, no rights to education, no rights to work.
0: As the Taliban marks 5 years since returning to power in Afghanistan, the UN says Afghan women have been, quote, erased from public life. We'll speak with Nagina Yari, a longtime Afghan women's rights defender living in exile. Then we hear from the first person jailed in the U.S. for protesting AI after she blocked the entrance of OpenAI's headquarters.
2: This technology is fueling a dystopian level of surveillance. It's fueling a fascist state. It's going to take all of our jobs. It's already taken many of them.
0: We'll also speak with two AI experts, Connor Leahy, who's been briefing U.S. lawmakers on the threats inherent in the development of AI, and we'll speak with James Muldoon. His new book, Love Machines, investigates how people form relationships with AI. He's also co-author of Feeding the Machine, The Hidden Human Labor Powering AI. All that and more coming up. Welcome to Democracy Now!, democracynow.org, The War and Peace Report. I'm Amy Goodman. The U.S. Treasury reports the national debt has passed the $40 trillion mark, months earlier than previously expected, mostly due to lost revenue from President Trump's tariffs. And there's no sign of deficit spending ending anytime soon as the Pentagon seeks tens of billions of additional dollars to pay for the U.S. and Israeli war on Iran. And after the Trump administration in April asked Congress to boost war spending to $1.5 trillion. During his 2016 campaign, Donald Trump pledged to completely eliminate what was then a $19 trillion debt within 8 years. President Trump's announced what he's calling the most crushing economic operation ever against Iran. In a social media post, Trump warned countries that trade with Iran will also face, quote unquote, tremendous economic consequences, adding, quote, this will be economic warfare and isolation on an unprecedented scale. Trump gave no details on whether the U.S. would impose any new sanctions or which countries could be affected. In response, Iranian Foreign Minister Abbas Araghchi said Trump's announcements designed to distract from unprecedented U.S. national debt and surging interest costs. Meanwhile, the Financial Times reports Iran could target U.S. military installations in Europe if the Trump administration escalates the nearly six-month-old war with U.S. bases in Bulgaria and Cyprus among potential targets. Casualties estimated at this point of the Israeli-U.S. war, U.S. casualties, are over 750 people wounded and 18 dead. In Gaza, Israeli strikes killed 10 Palestinians in two separate attacks Wednesday, one at a police post in Gaza City and another at Nusayrat refugee camp. Israel's continued attacks came as residents of Gaza City held a mass funeral of 50 Palestinians from three families killed by Israel whose bodies were only recently retrieved from under the rubble. On Wednesday, Israel's military admitted for the first time that its soldiers opened fire on a car carrying 5-year-old Palestinian Hind Rajab, killing her and her entire family, as well as Palestine Red Crescent Society medics dispatched to rescue the family. Israel's army fired more than 300 bullets in the attack in January 2024. In Gaza City, Hind Rajab's grandmother rejected Israel's claims that it had opened an investigation into the killing, the first criminal probe by Israel into the conduct of its troops in Gaza. Hind Rajab was named after her grandmother.
3: احنا والله كعائلة لهند رجب.
4: We as Hind Rajab's family do not trust the judiciary of the state of Israel. We hope that justice will be delivered from the entire world. We appeal to the international justice system as a whole.
0: The Israeli military said it would also investigate the killing of 15 Palestinian paramedics whose bodies and crushed emergency vehicles were recovered from a mass grave in Rafah in March 2025. Ghada al-Attar, the widow of Anwar al-Attar, one of those 15 medics, spoke while holding the couple's young daughter.
5: The truth will not come, and the wound will keep bleeding. The pain is still the same. The loss grows day by day. Every time this girl gets older and asks me where her father is, and I can't answer her, the wound grows deeper. He was the pillar and support of the family. He's gone. The investigation won't achieve anything.
0: Israel says it would not investigate three other attacks on Gaza that killed aid workers from World Central Kitchen and MSF, Doctors Without Borders. And Israel made no mention of thousands of other incidents where Palestinian civilians were killed by Israeli forces. The Palestinian Authority and Britain have criticized Israel's move to advertise a tender for over 1,200 new homes in the occupied West Bank as part of its E1 settlement plan. The scheme would join thousands of settlement units and illegally annexed East Jerusalem to the West Bank's Maale Abdunim block, severing East Jerusalem entirely from the West Bank and effectively splitting the territory into two halves. Palestinians have long sought East Jerusalem as the capital of their future state. This comes as Palestinian prisoners claim Israeli forces marked some of them with numbers on their foreheads during a raid in the occupied West Bank. One detainee said troops had assigned numbers to some of those held, apparently to keep track of them and manage the questioning. In the United Kingdom, a jury has been discharged after reaching a single guilty verdict in the trial of eight Palestine Action activists who allegedly planned a raid to sabotage equipment at an Israeli-owned arms factory run by Elbit Systems. The jury spent more than 37 hours considering evidence but failed to reach verdicts on 14 of 15 charges relating to the direct action protests. Seven of the activists now face retrial. Last month, the jury acquitted one of the defendants of violent disorder over a lack of evidence. A former Justice Department attorney has filed a complaint claiming the Trump administration task force charged with investigating anti-Semitism pushed universities into massive settlements despite turning up little to no evidence of anti-Semitism on campus. Haley Van Arum, a former career attorney in the Justice Department's Civil Rights Division, said in her complaint, the government's probes into schools like Harvard, Brown, and Columbia were, quote, an unlawful process designed to achieve predetermined political goals, unquote. Brown University settled for $50 million. Columbia settled for $200 million. Harvard refused to settle, and a judge threw out the case against the university. In Ukraine, a Russian assault on Kyiv overnight killed at least 13 people and injured 40 others as missiles struck residences, warehouses, a school, and a children's hospital. Russia's attacks followed a wave of Ukrainian strikes a day earlier, with Moscow's mayor reporting over 600 drones attacked Russia's capital region. Meanwhile, the Russian-occupied Zaporizhia nuclear power station lost its only external power line, forcing crews to activate emergency diesel generators. It's at least the 27th time since 2022 the plant has had to rely on backup systems to prevent a nuclear meltdown. Meanwhile, Ukrainian President Volodymyr Zelensky has sacked a senior advisor amidst over alleged money laundering scheme. Her firing comes amidst a growing corruption scandal plaguing Zelensky's administration. This week, Ukraine's popular former defense minister, Mykhailo Fedorov, called for presidential elections, which have been suspended while Ukraine remains under martial law.
6: Democracy cannot be held hostage by Russia. We must find a lawful, safe, and realistic mechanism that would allow Ukraine to restore a fully functioning democratic process, even under conditions of a long war.
0: A former advisor to infectious disease expert Dr. Anthony Fauci has pleaded guilty to conspiring to evade public records laws and conceal government documents related to the COVID-19 pandemic. David Morins worked under Dr. Fauci as a senior official at the National Institute of Allergy and Infectious Diseases. He now faces up to 5 years in prison. His guilty plea comes after Dr. Fauci appeared before the Senate Homeland Security and Governmental Affairs Committee last month, chaired by Republican Senator Dr. Rand Paul. During the combative hearing, Fauci invoked the Fifth Amendment more than 100 times, declining to answer questions about his handling of the COVID-19 pandemic and the origins of the coronavirus. Before leaving office, President Biden had issued a preemptive pardon to Dr. Fauci. The drug makers Moderna and Merck report a new experimental vaccine treatment shows promising signs of preventing skin cancer from returning or spreading in high-risk melanoma patients. The first of its kind therapy could herald a powerful new approach for treating other cancers. It relies on the same mRNA technology that led to the rapid deployment of life-saving vaccines during the COVID pandemic. This comes after the Trump administration slashed $500 million worth of contracts and grants for mRNA vaccine development projects targeting respiratory viruses. President Trump has nominated Dr. Heidi Overton to become the next commissioner of the U.S. Food and Drug Administration, the FDA. Overton is an abortion opponent who celebrated the overturning of Roe v. Wade as a huge victory. Last week, she joined a signing ceremony for Trump's executive order slashing the childhood vaccine schedule. Women's health groups warn Overton could seek to further restrict access to medications used in abortions, including mifepristone. Minnesota's top prosecutor has sued Texas Republican Governor Greg Abbott, seeking to force him to extradite an ICE agent to stand trial in Minnesota on felony assault charges and for falsely reporting a crime during an immigration raid in Minneapolis in January. Prosecutors allege 52-year-old Christian Castro shot Venezuelan immigrant Julio Sosa Celis in the leg through the door of a home, then lied by claiming the assault was in self-defense. The agent, Castro, was arrested in Texas in May, but Governor Abbott has since refused to sign off on his extradition. Minnesota Attorney General Keith Ellison announced the lawsuit Tuesday.
7: Christian Castro has been charged with breaking the law in Minnesota. He must face justice in Minnesota. Governor Abbott should have granted Governor Wall's extradition request long ago and is required to do so now.
0: President Trump led reporters on a bizarre 40-minute tour of the White House Wednesday, showing off renovations while announcing plans to build an elaborate granite and marble helipad. According to President Trump, the manufacturer of the Marine One fleet, a company called Sikorsky, donated the funds for the new helipad. And the Committee to Protect Journalists is calling on the Mexican government to protect media workers while holding their assassins accountable after five journalists were killed in Mexico in just 2 months. CPJ is calling it the worst wave of violence it's documented in Mexico for over a decade. This is John Albert Hutson, Mexico correspondent for the Committee to Protect Journalists.
8: What's particularly concerning is that the Mexican government does not appear to have a cohesive answer to this wave of violence. Instead, it's pointing at the number of general homicides dropping. CPJ urges the Mexican government to federalize the cases of murdered journalists this year, as well as strengthen protective measures, particularly for journalists in high-risk areas.
0: And those are some of the headlines. This is Democracy Now!, democracynow.org, The War and Peace Report. I'm Amy Goodman.
9: And I'm Nermeen Sheikh. Welcome to our listeners and viewers across the country and around the world. In Afghanistan, this month marks 5 years since a

0: Categorizing the system as gender apartheid. The restrictions extend even beyond schools and workplaces. Under the Taliban, Afghan women are banned from outdoor parks, among other spaces, and books written by women have been removed from libraries. Women venturing beyond the home must be accompanied by a male guardian, and so-called morality laws curtail their rights to speak, sing, or recite out loud in public.
1: Women have also been stripped of their protections against domestic violence, rendered legally subordinate to their husbands, and forced to remain in unwanted marriages. The rollback of women's rights, coupled with deepening poverty, has also led to a surge of child marriages in Afghanistan. This is the permanent representative of Denmark to the United Nations, Christina Marcus Lassen.
2: The Taliban's systematic repression of women and girls has become a defining feature of the current system. Afghanistan remains the only country in the world where girls are banned from secondary and higher education. The grave abuse of the right to education is also having far-reaching consequences for Afghanistan's economic development and provision of essential public services.
0: That was the Danish representative at the United Nations. Malala Yousafzai, winner of the 2014 Nobel Peace Prize, is also speaking out on the fifth anniversary of the Taliban takeover of Afghanistan. In 2012, she was shot in the head by a Taliban gunman who boarded her school bus in Mingora in the southwest of Pakistan. Yousafzai survived serious wounds and now continues to campaign around the world for girls' education. This is Yousafzai.
3: 5 years ago, women were doctors, engineers, athletes, and artists. Now, they're banned from university, from work, even from going to public parks. Girls who once raced to school in the morning are now confined to their homes, banned from education. The Taliban have enforced a system of segregation and domination, a gender apartheid on millions of women and girls. And today, the Taliban are celebrating. But while they are marching in military parades and firing weapons, Afghan women are organizing. They are building a movement and working with governments from Mexico to Spain to South Africa to ensure justice for women and girls in Afghanistan. Today, I want the Taliban to know that they have nothing to celebrate, because we will hold them accountable for their crimes. And we will make sure gender apartheid will not be tolerated anywhere in the world.
1: That was Malala Yousafzai, winner of the 2014 Nobel Peace Prize. Well, for more, we're joined by Nigina Yari. She is a peace activist, longtime women's rights defender from Afghanistan. She's the executive director of Window for Hope organization, forced to leave Afghanistan in 2022, just months after the Taliban takeover 5 years ago, has been organizing aid campaigns from exile in Germany. She also serves on the board of the Nobel Women's Initiative, which Nermeen is also on the board of. Nigina Yari, welcome to Democracy Now! Thanks so much for being with us. It's been 5 years since the Taliban retook power in Afghanistan. Talk about what's happened, particularly to the women, half the population of Afghanistan, women and girls.
4: Assalamu alaikum. Hi, everyone. Good morning. Thank you so much for inviting me and giving this opportunity to share the messages and also the reality of today's women in Afghanistan. It's really hard to say that it's almost 5 years. It is not only 5 years to say it in a number. It is the 5 years that the women of Afghanistan are banned to attend the school, to attend the secondary education, to attend the university, to become a nurse, to become a doctor, to become a lawyer. In last 5 years, almost more than 100 orders are directly came from the Amir of the Taliban from Kandahar, and more than 25 of those orders are targeted women and girls in Afghanistan. And it started from the orders to ban rights to education, rights to work, rights to sport, rights to attend the gym, rights to social movements, and even in some of the provinces, women are banned to attend the male doctors. While the education is banned, no one is allowed to attend the university. And then they are putting ban on women to visit the male doctors, and especially especially the male dentists, and including the civil society and media space, which is very shrinking. In Kandahar recently, the Voice of Women are banned

0: and they're not allowed to speak in the radio and not allowed to show their faces in the television as well. Not limited to that, but also in the bigger city, female who are working at the media and the television, they have to put face masks and they're not allowed to appear their full faces. And it also comes to the social movements of the woman as well. You know that in a couple of weeks ago, the Taliban and the morality law forces, they have went to the street in Herat and also in Kabul, and they detain more than 100 of women from the streets. They bring the excuse that it's because of the hijab, which is not the reality, which is not the truth, but it's all coming again to bargaining the rights of women in a country, and they see that how the international community attention are shifted from Afghanistan. That's why they are pressurizing more on women, and unfortunately today Afghanistan and women and girls of Afghanistan are suffering the most darkest situation in the world.
1: So Nagina, as you said, you know, women and girls are prevented from seeing male doctors, and now women and girls are prevented from getting an education. So at a certain point, if this continues, women and girls will simply have no access to medicine. So if you could talk about that, and also overall what the condition is, given funding cuts and spiraling poverty in Afghanistan, what is happening to the health conditions of women and girls?
0: So thank you, Nermin, for the question. Honestly, the situation of the health crisis in Afghanistan is getting increased, and especially it was started from the climate change, you know, which is happening in the country with the recent earthquake in Herat and then in Paktia and Konar in Nuristan provinces. Most of the women who were needed to visit the clinics, but unfortunately in those four districts, the female nurses were not allowed to travel without mahram. And in most of the project, especially the health project, which was funded by international organization, due to cut off funding, they were not allowed even to support everyone's male cost. That's why even the female nurses were not able to visit those in most of those provinces that the women were affected by the earthquake and also by the floods. And recently, one of the organizations, which is named Drops, they also conducted a survey with more than thousands of women in Afghanistan. They mentioned that not only limited to the nurses, the lack of access, but it is also a big percentage of lack of access to the female doctors as well, because it has different causes and different result. And recently, we noticed that a big number of female nurses have been graduated, and even big number of female doctors have graduated from university. But the Taliban are not allowing them to attend their final examination and to get their certificate. So it is it's a very shrinking situation, and it's not limited to the health situations. It comes from the medical services, but it's also the mental health crisis as well. So women and girls right now in Afghanistan are facing a crisis of the mental health as well, because the psychosocial support in Afghanistan, the pressure which exists, and including the every ban that the Taliban are implementing at different city level, it all causes the mental health situation of women in Afghanistan as well.
1: So Nagina, you mentioned the term mahram. So just to clarify what that means, it's effectively women must have a mahram accompanying them in public. That's someone whom they're permanently barred from marriage through blood ties, legal marriage, or breastfeeding. So I wanted to now ask you about the broader historical context in which the Taliban came to power, starting with the Soviet occupation of Afghanistan from 1979. And then the U.S. backing of the Afghan resistance, the Mujahideen. How did the Taliban come out of that history?
0: So overall, it's a very geopolitical history get back to Afghanistan, and very relevant to the counter-narcotics and also to the security of the geopolitical situation of Afghanistan. But overall, what we can say that Taliban is a political and armed group, and they hold the extremist and jihadist belief. During last two decades of democratic regime in Afghanistan, the Taliban was fought with the NATO and US Army in Afghanistan, and they were also killed more than 56,000 of Afghan civilian as well, and including the special forces of Republic government as well. So, but it was continued like this fight and war was continued till 2019 to 18, and then the Doha process and the Doha talks was started. It was continued till 2021, but the agreement was signed in 2020. In February 2020, the Doha agreement was signed, and the Taliban take over in August 2021. But the process was not very clear to the people of Afghanistan, because no one knew and no one had access to the information that really in which purpose or in which kind of government the Taliban are coming and taking over Afghanistan. Even as I was a civil society activist, I was in Afghanistan. We did a lot of campaign for women participation in Doha process or in peace talks. And even we didn't have this information that really how Taliban will get the power in Afghanistan. It goes to be a shared power. It goes to be 100 power to the Taliban. But now what Taliban is claiming that we have been fighting more than two decades in Afghanistan, and now we take over and we have all the power. And that's why with the support of regional countries, they are becoming more powerful, and especially why recently, it's almost not recently, but more than years that the China and Russia has recognized them and gave them the political accreditations. That's why they are feeling more powerful at the regional level, and they are starting building diplomatic relationship with some of regional countries, and beyond that to the European countries as well. They send the diplomats to the Norway, to the Germany. So this is how this time the Taliban are coming and thinking for a long-term strategy. They are thinking more to build a diplomatic and more sustained political relationship beyond the regional countries as well. Because the first regime depends only on the regional countries. And it was a different political relationship, because it started after the Mujahideen and civil war in Afghanistan. But this time everything is very well structured and very well systemized in Afghanistan, because it is after the Republic time. Like it's a system that handed over to a group, and then and they are running it, and they are well know that because the international community attention is also like the foreign policy is not anymore
2: Afghanistan. Nagina, in 2024, the Taliban approved a wide-ranging law that forced women to totally cover in public and remain silent in public. This is a woman living in Afghanistan who concealed her identity as she recorded herself singing, quote, "You have silenced my voice until further notice. You've imprisoned me in my home for the crime of being a woman."
3: زدی تا امرسانی مهر خاموشی دهانم را محیا می کنی تا امرسانی آب و نانم را مرا با جرم زن بودن اسیر خانه ام کردی.
4: You place the stamp of silence on my mouth until further notice. You will not provide me with water and bread until further notice. You've imprisoned me inside the house for the crime of being a woman.
1: So, Nagina, finally, as we wrap up, if you could say, you know, the U.S. were in Afghanistan, the U.S. forces for 20 years, the Taliban survived those 20 years. Explain how the Taliban were supported at that time, and by whom, what countries?
0: So during last two decades, the Taliban were supported from different regional groups and also from different political armed groups. We know that when the Taliban take over, the first country that came and welcomed them was Pakistan. And most of the Taliban leaders have already invested, and they had a big businesses in the Pakistan. And they will train on the madrasa system, which was exist across across the border of Afghanistan, the military madrasa, and some of them are already get the support from parliamentary member of the Pakistan government as well. So this is how the regional countries was well involved and well supported them during last two decades, and including the Russia as well. They were also involved. They were also built this diplomatic relationship even during the Doha talks. The Taliban diplomats was invited from Doha and also from Pakistan several times to visit the Russian diplomats in Russia. So it shows that how they already built this relationship. They were allowed to travel to these countries to sit in the table, to talk about the future of Afghanistan, to talk about the Taliban takeover, and to already get this commitment from the regional countries, and including Iran as well, because the Taliban was had a very close diplomatic relationship even during the Republic time of Afghanistan with Iran as well. And they were traveled several times to Iran as well. Like during last two decades of the Republic government in Afghanistan, the Taliban was already built this relationship across the regional countries and beyond that. And they were taught that for sustainable political process in Afghanistan for their self.
2: Yes. Nagina, we have to go, but I want to thank you so much for being with us. Nagina Yari, peace activist, longtime women's rights defender from Afghanistan, executive director of the Window for Hope organization, fled Afghanistan in 2022, soon after they took over 5 years ago, organizing aid campaigns from exile in Germany. Coming up, we hear from the first person jailed in the U.S. for protesting AI, then Connor Leahy of the group Control AI. We will speak with another guest, James Muldoon, author of two books, Love Machines, Investigating How People Form Relationships with AI, and Feeding the Machine, the Hidden Human Labor Powering AI. Back in 20 seconds.

0: Mazel by Emma Mafluthi in our Democracy Now! Studio. This is Democracy Now!, democracynow.org. I'm Amy Goodman with Nermeen Sheikh.
1: A retired teacher from Berkeley, California, is believed to be the first person jailed for protesting the development of artificial intelligence. 69-year-old Wynn Kaufman and other members of the group Stop AI chained and locked the front doors of OpenAI's headquarters in San Francisco during a sit-in protest in February of last year. She was convicted in June of interfering with the business and other charges. Wynn Kaufman previously taught engineering for 40 years at City College of San Francisco. She's now serving a two-week jail sentence. Democracy Now! Spoke to Wynn Kaufman from jail on Wednesday. The audio is a little hard to hear.
2: Hi, my name is Wynn Kaufman, and I'm speaking from San Francisco County Jail. I'm serving a sentence for blocking the doors of Sam Altman's OpenAI. I did this with other members of our organization, Stop AI, to protest the race that these tech companies are making to AI systems that will eventually take control and ultimately may kill all of us. This is something the world needs to be aware of. We already know about the current dangers, that it's fueled the genocide in Gaza. Israel used some of their systems, like one of them is called Where's Daddy, where they would hunt down Palestinians in their homes and kill them with their families. This technology is fueling a dystopian level of surveillance. It's fueling a fascist state. It's going to take all of our jobs. It's already taken many of them. It's causing suicides, homicides, and mass shootings. This needs to stop. The tech CEOs know all of this. They know that what they're doing is a risk to all of humanity, and they're doing it anyway because they don't care. They don't care about us. They only care about the fact that they think they're going to be uploaded and made immortal. We need to educate ourselves and understand who these people are and what they're doing and stop them.
0: That was activist, professor, engineer Wynn Kaufman, believed to be the first person jailed for protesting the development of artificial intelligence, speaking from San Francisco County Jail. For more on the existential threats posed by artificial intelligence, by AI, and what can be done, we're joined by Connor Leahy, an expert on AI risk and the U.S. Executive Director of Control AI, an advocacy group focused on educating lawmakers and their staff. He is also known for reverse engineering OpenAI's ChatGPT-2 model in 2019. He did this in his college dorm room. Connor, thanks so much for being with us. We have to start there because it is so intriguing. Explain what you did in 2019. And in order for people to understand this whole discussion, if you can also always explain terms like what artificial superintelligence is, etc. But what did you do in college?
3: Well, I did a lot of things in college, but as the story goes, I've been involved with AI for a very long time. Ever since I was a teenager, I was thinking, how can I make the world a better place? How can I solve the most problems, cure diseases, stuff like this? And well, I reasoned when I was a teenager that, well, if I could just figure out intelligence, then I could automate science, and then I could just cure all the diseases. How hard can that be? I pretty quickly realized that if you could build something so powerful that it could, you know, hypothetically cure all diseases, whatever that means, that's a very dangerous thing. That's a very, very powerful thing. How would you even control something like that? How would you make sure that we use such technology responsibly, or that such technology would not take over instead of us? And so I dedicated my career to solving this problem. Back in the day, I thought we still had quite a bit of time until this would become an issue. But in 2019, a company known as OpenAI released a system known as GPT-2. And this was the first system that, you know, by today's standard, it's kind of cute, could kind of put together a couple sentences, maybe a couple paragraphs. But what was so shocking is that it could learn general purpose things from just raw data. It's very

Ace of Base, and Iggy Pop. 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IHC's Mobile Medical Unit will be in Paula at the Admin Center the third Thursday of each month, 9 a.m. to 1 p.m. for checkups, wellness screenings, hospital follow-ups, and acute issues. 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